0: against the full range of airborne threats. Through initiatives such as Drone Edge, we are adapting and reinforcing our posture against drones. We will strengthen cheaper counter-drone defenses, so we are not using high-end jets against low-cost threats. NATO will continue to be the shield that protects the skies over Lithuania, the Baltic region, and of course beyond. NATO is also with you in the Baltic Sea and with NATO forward land forces based in Lithuania. You are investing heavily in the development of the Rūdninkai training area, the largest military infrastructure project in your country's history to host these troops. Lithuania leads by example on defense investment. This year, you are expected to reach 5.38% of GDP for core defense spending. Lithuania doesn't just meet its commitments, it sets the standards. On Ukraine, Lithuania has committed at least 0.25% of GDP annually in military assistance, with a clear focus on air defense and ammunition. You are also spearheading practical industrial cooperation, having already contributed $38 million directly into Ukraine's defense industry and advancing joint production. Prime Minister, you were recently yourself in Ukraine, and I welcome Lithuania's commitment to support Ukraine's energy infrastructure ahead of winter and provide other help, including with railway locomotives. Russia continues its reckless campaign of hostile actions against NATO allies. It is trying to weaken our resolve and stop our support for Ukraine. But Russia is failing. It is failing on the battlefield in Ukraine, and it is failing to undermine our unity and support for Ukraine. Our message to Moscow is clear. We will do even more for Ukraine, and not less. Prime Minister Sinkevičius, dear Mindaugas, thank you for your personal commitment to NATO and for everything Lithuania is doing for our great alliance. Along with its allies, Lithuania is helping to build a stronger Europe in a stronger NATO. European allies and Canada are stepping up, investing more, expanding production, and taking greater responsibility for our shared security. That makes NATO stronger and Lithuania more secure. So thank you, and I look forward to continuing our good work together.
1: Dear Secretary General, dear Mark, thank you very much for this warm welcome and opportunity to have a discussion. Today we have, I would say, excellent discussion on NATO strength, unity, collective deterrence, and of course defense. Our talks focused on the three primary areas, NATO deterrence and defense in response to Russia's hostile action, preparedness on the eastern flank, because Lithuania is on the eastern flank, and it's when it comes to the security in the field of air defense. And the third topic is also of great importance both for Lithuania and NATO, is the sustained support for Ukraine. So the security in Europe is challenging and tense. Russia's actions are becoming increasingly hostile and less restrained. We see the hybrid attacks, both

0: in Lithuania, Poland, Germany, elsewhere. And it's not a question of proximity now, it's a question of Russia's action. And we believe, Lithuanians believe, that these actions, these tests that we're facing are a part of a broader and persistent campaign to destabilize our societies, weaken our resilience, and challenge NATO's unity and credibility. But I think that the political claim is our security is shared and our response is collective. So therefore, Lithuania invests, it was already said, already by this years, the commitment was 5.38% of GDP. And we will be remaining for upcoming year in the 5% club, as we call it. So that's a long-term commitment, political commitment. Despite the changes in the government, we will remain on this path. And of course, next to the spendings, we are heavily preparing on the permanent deployment of German brigade by the end of 2027. And we're firmly on track. I used this opportunity to invite you by the year 2027 to at least participate in this ceremonial opening and the start of full operation. So therefore, we will have to be on time with no deadlines or deadlines to be met on time, no delays. So the political willingness is there. Thank you. NATO and allies for Ankara summit decisions, having NATO decisions for turning air policing mission into air defense mission. We know how it practically worked a few weeks ago when we managed to attack the drone or. Well, land the drone and attack it with the firefighters, jet fighters from Cholet Air Base. So, and I think one additional to what was being said and what was discussed is Ukraine. Supporting Ukraine is also a political commitment. We'll be standing next to Ukraine. I was recently visiting colleagues. Mr. Prime Minister, and talked how can we additionally to what we're already doing help them out, because winter is coming and it will be difficult energy-wise and of course difficult to handle. So both Lithuania and NATO should try to address and help as much as we can. So concluding, dear Mark, thank you for today's productive exchange and your leadership, and hopefully we'll meet again and discuss these topics, hopefully in better and peaceful times. But until then, we have to work.
1: Absolutely. Hey, thanks a lot. Thank you. Great.
2: All right, we have time for a few questions. We'll start with Lithuania here in the third row.
1: Good morning.
3: Secretary General, I have a few questions for you. Maybe at first, we know about planned sabotage act in Leipzig, in other parts of Germany, United Kingdom, Denmark. Also, you mentioned down drone in Lithuania. We hear quite a few countries saying, let's stop calling this our hybrid threats, because it is not hybrid nor threats anymore. Would you agree with that, that we should stop it calling hybrid threats? And then what response should be? Because it is clear that that approach that we have right now is not deterring. And another question is, we hear Prime Minister of Poland, Chancellor of Germany, talking about decisive weeks or months, both for Ukraine and for Europe. With that information that you have, can we say that we reach the peak of those decisive weeks, or we are just turning to that peak, and what should we expect? Thank you.
1: Well, first

word hybrid, I've said this many times before, it sounds a bit cuddly. And in the end, these are gray zone tactics. And what we are seeing, these can be drones or sabotage or even cyber attacks. But hey, we have all the response options we need. You will not always see them public. They will not always be symmetric. It will not always be tit for tat. But we have the response options we need. You've seen it in the past. For example, when it came to the cutting of the NSCC cable between Finland and Estonia in the late 2025, we launched Baltic Sentry, which is protecting our vital undersea infrastructure. And from Baltic Sentry, more and more what we are seeing is allies, and so this was symmetric. Asymmetric is what happened after that, also visible, that more and more allies are making it more difficult for Russia's shadow fleet to function. We have allies like Sweden and the United Kingdom and Belgium and France. The French president has taken a whole initiative on this in October last year, working on the shadow fleet and making sure that these leaking old ships are not providing Russia with money. More generally speaking, I would urge some calm, because we are investing in our defense. Russia is not in a good place. Their economy is not in a good place. When you look at Ukraine, they're losing at the moment over 40,000 a month, dead or seriously wounded a month. These numbers are staggering. They are huge. Terrible news for the families involved here, obviously. But this also shows you that you have to deal with a president who is willing to sacrifice now up to 1.2 million of his own people in a totally unprovoked war of aggression against Ukraine. So some calm is in place here, but also carry on. Carry on with the investments like the Lithuanian government is doing and the rest of NATO is doing at the moment. Carry on making NATO stronger. And finally, next to calm and carry on, keep the support for Ukraine going, because the best response to any action in this gray zone of what Russia is doing is more support for Ukraine instead of less support for Ukraine, because in the end what they want to do is divide us and lose focus in Ukraine and start discussing amongst each other what's happening and why and how does this all fit together. No, calm, carry on, and support Ukraine, more support for Ukraine, not less support for Ukraine, exactly as we are doing, also thanks to the European Union, the Ukraine support loan, the excellent news that we have now reached the 10 billion threshold when it comes to the Pearl money. These are vital in stuff from the US into Ukraine, paid for by Canada and European allies, including here the European Union playing a big role. So all of this is crucial, is important. We should not be naive about, to your second question, not be naive about Russia. But they know we are stronger. And we have to make sure, by carrying on our investment.

0: But they're smart. They take their salary. I decided not to, including in my first term. Do I get thanks for it? None. Nobody ever says, thank you very much, sir. Oh, boy, oh, boy. But I also have to thank the man who initially envisioned the transformation of government through technology and brought us the talent to get the job done, and that's Elon Musk. And he's coming up here, as you know, in a little while. Great guy. And we're pleased to be joined as well by many members of my cabinet. The president of Meta, Dina Powell, has been my friend for a long time. She was in my first administration. She was fantastic. Where's Dina? Is she here? Dina, oh, Dina, stand up. He made a good move. I said, how did he think of that one? That was a good move. He's very smart, good. And I heard you're doing great, too. Have an extra little flair and something special when they were with me for a long time. She was with me pretty much for the whole time. She saw some incredible things and she saw some nasty people. We met a couple of nasty ones, but we took care of them, didn't we, Dina? But she's fantastic. And countless other innovators, technology leaders, and pioneers here this morning. Yeah, this room is amazing, actually. We're launching today something that is really, it's not just simply a website, it's a restoration of America's founding promise, and it's a reinvention of your government for the 21st century and beyond. We're putting power and control back into the hands of the people, right where it belongs. 250 years ago, the Declaration of Independence proclaimed that America's government exists to serve American citizens. Yet for too long, the experience of our citizens has been the exact opposite. Washington bureaucracies have grown ever larger and more intrusive, and armies of federal bureaucrats have behaved as if your job is to answer to them, not to government in the much more practical and smaller form. They did it the other way around, and they're not supposed to have done that. But all of that changes starting right now. Government has been broken for many, many decades. You could say probably centuries. We don't go back that long, but decades we know. And the Trump administration is fixing it, and we're fixing it starting immediately. We actually started this project on day one. This is actually a very complex project. We actually started this almost on day one, and it took us that time to get the very complex subject matter made simple, and it is made simple and also made beautiful. We're making it dramatically easier and faster and more convenient to get what you need exactly when you need it. And for our entire lives, we've become used to a government so big it makes.
1: Bueno, pues ahí tenemos al presidente de los Estados Unidos presentando ese America.gov, una herramienta de inteligencia artificial que sobre todo tiene la finalidad, según el presidente de los Estados Unidos, de acelerar los trámites que tienen que pasar por el propio gobierno. 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
0: America.gov will provide answers. And it will be provided immediately. Think of that. It's amazing. Anyone who has used Grok or Gemini or ChatGPT will understand instantly how to use America.gov, not complicated. As Secretary Rubio, who's, by the way, doing a fantastic job, I will tell you, he's doing a phenomenal job, will demonstrate getting a passport once required appointments, paperwork, and months of waiting. Now it's done in a few simple clicks, very simple. For years, a woman who wanted to change her name after getting married had to navigate a stressful bureaucratic process that took months and months and even years to complete.

Very soon, all she'll have to do is ask America.gov, and it'll fill out the forms, track the progress, and send her a new Social Security card, passport, and insurance card. In the mail, it'll arrive almost instantly. Whether you're a scout leader who wants to reserve a campsite at a national park, a senior citizen trying to choose a Medicare plan, or an American veteran trying to get the benefits that you've earned and so justly deserve, America.gov will be there to help and to help you accurately and quickly. And with this, nobody can any longer complain about providing proof of citizenship or voter ID. They're always saying, it's too complicated. Too complicated. It's not complicated anymore. Well, they'll come up with some other reason, because they don't want to have you. They don't want to have it be easy. But it is easy, because you can get everything now that you need in just one simple swipe. And so nobody will have any excuses. We must pass, and now can pass, in theory, very easily, the Save America Act, because it takes the number one excuse away from them. Americans currently spend over 10 billion hours per year on government paperwork. We're giving those 10 billion hours back to the American people. All that time they spend under the Trump administration. We believe that your time matters, and we believe that your goals matter. And we believe that the United States of America should have the ultimate citizen experience of any country. We are going to be better than some countries do this in a much lesser form. We're going to be better than any country from day one, starting immediately. And again, this took a while to bring it to a point where it's so good. America.gov is a declaration to the world that every citizen of our nation will be treated with respect and dignity. They're not going to be shut out by work that's maybe doesn't exist, or paperwork that's so complex that nobody can figure it out. For decades, Washington has paid enormous sums of taxpayer money to federal contractors to build terrible websites that pale in comparison to the experience that you're used to in the private sector, and seriously compared to what we've built. We've built the finest anywhere in the world. There's nothing like it. We have some of my friends, serious high-tech people. They looked at this over the last couple of days. They can't believe it. They say, this is one of the most incredible things that your government has done. I don't think so. I think it's damn good. But somebody says, sir, this is going to be the single biggest thing you've done in government. I said, I don't think so. But it's damn good, okay? It's just another thing. Just another thing. Sir, there's no question this will be the biggest thing you've ever. If it is the biggest thing I've ever done, I've done a shitty job as president. But you know what? It's damn good. With America.gov, for the first time in history, government is offering an experience that matches and in some ways even exceeds the state of the art. It's built from the ground up with your privacy and security totally in mind. They've used a brand new technology. It's absolutely brand new. It's amazing. People don't even have access to it for the most part. To ensure that your personal information is not collected or stored, and your conversation disappears when you leave, and everything stays totally private. Cannot, in theory, be hacked into. And when they figure a way to do that, we'll end it. Okay? Because they always figure a way, right? They always figure. You know, when you have 197 IQs looking to do things, they can do, take it. But we can also counteract them if anything does happen. We think it might not happen, actually. This kind of innovation in government is just a preview of what is possible with superintelligence, or SI, and that's the official name in the United States. I'll be signing a very powerful executive order. I spoke to President Xi. He loves it. And because when you say artificial intelligence, it's artificial. This is extreme intelligence. It's superior intelligence. It's supreme also intelligence.

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1: Superintelligence is, they're saying, bigger than the Industrial Revolution, far bigger than the Internet, not even close. And we see it, and we can't stifle it, and we're leading by a lot. President Xi knows that. We're leading by a lot. And we don't want to mix it up too much either. You know, somebody said, oh, let's do a joint venture. Let's work together with China. But if we do that, we're going to be giving a lot of secrets that we have that they just would want to have, or anybody else. And frankly, there is nobody in third place. I mean, it's all between us and China. And President Xi was here. We talked about it. Not that much, because I didn't want to do anything. We're leading. So why would I want to do anything? And a lot of people say, let's do it together with China, but then they're going to be able to immediately gain access to things that we know that they don't know. But we do work with them in so many ways. Whoever wins superintelligence wins. You know, it's an expression. Whoever wins superintelligence wins. You're going to have a winner and a loser. And you're probably not going to have a second place. You're going to have a winner or you're going to have a loser. We're leading now over China and everyone else, and I want to keep it that way. I want to keep it that way. The only way you can keep it that way is to do exactly what we're doing right now. We don't want to stifle growth. At the same time, we want people to behave honestly, and we want them to be trustworthy. And that's why we have the DOJ, that's why we have the FBI, that's why we have forms of government that are very effective if people decide to go down a very dark and dangerous path. So as Joe Gebbia has said, the first part of America.gov is available today, but it's not the end, it's only the beginning. It's an incredible transformation. This is an incredible thing for our country. As great as the product is right now, it will only get better. It's going to evolve, and it'll get better in the weeks and months ahead, and I think very substantially by leaps and bounds, and that's why in just a moment, I will sign a historic executive order directing every federal government agency to make all of their public-facing services integrate directly with America.gov as soon as possible. So all of this interface will go right into our great, brilliant supermind. And that mind will be able to handle it all very easily and dispense it very easily. Our goal is that anything you might need from the United States government will be accessible at your fingertips and very quickly at your command. All this is a day, and you'll think of it this way, I think. You know, a lot of people will. But it's really, this is a day all Americans will be extremely proud of your country. You're going to think back. This is a big thing. This is a very big thing, very important thing. Going to save you tremendous time. Going to save you a lot of accuracy. Going to save you from making a lot of mistakes, as you do. It's not even your fault. Some of it's so bad, so cumbersome, so unavailable, that you're forced to make mistakes. And sometimes you get in trouble because you make those mistakes. Every advanced nation in the world will copy what we've done here this morning, we believe. And I don't know, some won't be able to because they don't have the technology to do it, but they should try and do it. For years, everyone has recognized that old 20th century system of big government bureaucracy is failing and outdated. And with today's order and the launch of America.gov, that system is

0: finally passing away. It's dead. Just like 2 years ago, our country was dead. Now we have the hottest country anywhere in the world. That was said to me by numerous leaders. Sir, 2 years ago, your country was dead. Now you have the hottest country anywhere in the world. That's exactly true. And Iran will not have a nuclear weapon, and they're failing very badly, very badly. That'll be over with very soon. It'll be over with very, very soon. They will not have a nuclear weapon, and oil prices are going to be tumbling down, just like they were before I had to make that little excursion to the Islamic Republic of Iran. A very good excursion. I think in the years to come, they'll be writing books, and they'll be writing the history of our country, and they'll say that's one of the most important things that we did. That is actually one of the most important things that we've done. Under my administration, we're renewing the sacred bond of trust between the people and their government for our 250th year, such an exciting time. In everything we do, we're reasserting America's identity as a nation that works, a nation that builds, a nation that solves problems, seizes opportunities, and uses the next great inventions.
1: Bueno, pues sigue Donald Trump hablando de otra orden ejecutiva que va a lanzar su propio gobierno, pidiendo, exigiendo a todas las agencias federales que se integren de forma directa en este 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Teniéndose en cuenta, regresemos a Washington DC para escuchar a Donald Trump.
0: The next horizon, and we proudly declare that we are Americans and the future belongs to us. So I just want to thank you. God bless you all. And I will now sign the executive order. Thank you very much, everybody. Thank you.

0: otro episodio de Leaders at the Bell. Here at Leaders at the Bell from the Florida New York Stock Exchange. Today, for the record, is September 24. We're with a great friend, Jonathan Berko from AllianceBernstein. And we're going to really talk about AI and portfolio management. How the big institutions are utilizing AI, artificial intelligence, and that's important for all in our audience. Jonathan, thank you for being with us here.
1: Thank you for having me.
0: So I think that the first question is, how are you guys using really AI? Now you are bombarded with Claude, you are bombarded with OpenAI, with the new engines models, with everything. How are you managing all those big portfolios using that technology?
1: Well, it's interesting. It used to be about 6 months ago, you'd have to have really good prompts, really good skills to develop for your own proprietary AI tools. But now the models have increased dramatically. And so now those skills that you developed 6 months ago have to be retuned. And in fact, now they actually cost a lot more tokens. So token costs are rising and token optimization is becoming a lot more important for managing portfolios.
0: So when you are basically using that and you're talking about the tokens, which means the usage, how much it costs to the firms when you are in big firms, how do you manage that? Because we listen normally that the more tokens, the smarter they think you are. But how really big firms like yours are watching how many tokens are you using to improve the strategy?
1: Yes, so we actually look at that across all of our users across the firm. But one thing that we do is we try to focus on what's proprietary to us. And that's really the edge. Everyone has access to these same models. But really for us, it's about your process, your philosophy, and the questions you're asking. And so if you ask the right questions, you can get better answers and have better alpha and better returns for our clients.
0: Listen, Jonathan, you are a quant guy. And obviously, I always explain to the audience that quant is quantity is how many times. I always remember that. One is how many times. How many times this pattern is repeating. The AI, when we start using AI in the world, let's say a year and a half ago till these days, are you really seeing an edge? Are you really improving your way to, let's say, locate or capturing alpha in a good way for the firm?
1: Yeah, so we actually have been able to measure that, and it's something that we actually look at very closely. So the analysts that we have, that are fundamental analysts, that are looking at companies, the ones that are using AI the most have actually had the most increases in their coverage. So they can look at more opportunities, and actually that's the direct pathway for us to have more alpha.
0: When you enter into the sector, into your department, I'm assuming, you have the quantitative trading department, you communicate with the chief investment officer, with other PMs, portfolio managers, but you have the risk officer, the chief risk officer that is already watching your back and say, hey, Jonathan, you are deviating here, and then you are basically barring and say, yeah, but the AI is bringing me there, don't worry. How does that work in the big firm?
1: Yeah, so risk management is a really important part of our process, and actually what's kind of interesting is AI and these themes have moved the markets a lot over the last couple of years. And the traditional risk models and the traditional ways to measure risk are not working as well as they could have in the past. And so actually, one thing that we'd look at is the stocks that are moving around together now may be different than the ones in the past. And so one example is HVAC, or air conditioning. Mm-hmm. That is now a big AI play. And it's only something that emerged over the last 18 months. And there are many other examples where you have these emerging themes. Like one is nuclear and AI. Two themes that may not have been moving around together before are now actually co-moving. And it's something that we take into account when we build our portfolios to help us manage risk.
0: When you are speaking with the risk officers or the risk team, and we actually factorize the fact that you need to be diversified, but in order for you to really strat alpha, you need to be concentrated. And then it's probably the back and forth between the trading aspect, the analysts, and the risk managers. How do you deal with that when these days you're seeing a lot of concentration in certain areas, and that not necessarily goes right with the diversification model?
1: Yeah, so that's really interesting, and that's, for us, our core competitive advantage is combining all those pieces into our portfolio construction. So we have quants, we have fundamental analysts, and we have good risk tools to help us combine all of that information. And in fact, our best teams that have the best process rigor, they actually combine all of that. And they use optimizations to help them identify the securities that need to go into the portfolio that'll help keep the PM happy, the risk manager happy, and our clients happy.
0: When you are analyzing all that, how do you, and obviously every firm have their own models, but how do you separate the noise of you have this interest rate. We don't know if it's going to be another couple of hikes. We're waiting for the change on the PCE measurement, and that will bring down between 40 to 30 basis points the inflation measurement, and that might impact on what the Federal Open Market Committee will do. But when you are analyzing all that, these days with so much information and noise, how are you managing that? People want to know that, Jonathan.
1: Yes, so actually AI is also making that problem a lot worse. I'm sure everyone has heard the term AI slop. Yeah. And there's lots of information coming from AI. And the key for us is actually having our fundamental analysts that have key investment theses. And so that now they can, using AI, they can process every piece of information that's coming into them and say, does this relate to my key thesis? Does this change my forecasts? Do I need to make a pivot in my portfolio based on what this new information is and how it's affecting what I used to believe?
0: Jonathan, the other thing that captured my attention and in the field, and probably is something of a major curiosity for our audience and a lot of people that are going to be seeing this interview over the social media, is the new incoming tools. It's either big firms acquiring new incomers, so, because remember, there is a real estate in the desk. You have several things. You don't plan to have so

0: many, but there is so many cool things that are coming to your app, to your computer, via email, notifications. How is that working these days? You see big firms acquiring, or you are allowing new incoming service providers to offer something that it implied an edge for you?
1: Yeah, so that's actually a real challenge for us, and it's something we've been thinking about a lot recently. I call that the technology cycle is a lot faster than our decision cycle. So we may see a new product, and we want to bring it in, but then by the time we bring it in, there's another new product that's quite interesting for us. And so it's about us being nimble, failing fast, and also making sure that we can be portable so that not all of our insights are trapped in the old vendor, so we can move on to the next and best thing.
0: With regards of the ideas long term, I mean, you are competing back in the days with computers, with some sort of LLM models, because that's how quants work. Now is on top of that, the new models that have the generative artificial intelligence with education and the outcomes. But how are you trying not to deviate for what is already priced in? Because remember, you are thinking long term. And then long term, everybody's pricing X, Y, Z. How is that process when you're using the same tool, Claude, ChatGPT, Grok, how is that working?
1: Yes, so I was at the conference yesterday and we were discussing this exact same issue. So now, the first time a piece of information comes out, the price movement is based on the GPT answer. So you have to think about what that next question is going to be, to think about knowing that everyone has the same answer after they get that information from the LLM, and the LLM gives the right answer, or the one answer, how can you iterate on top of that? So it's a real challenge for us.
0: So now going back, today is September 24, and then coming back to reality. We plan, but life is what happens when you are planning otherwise. And it happens to all of us. It happened to portfolio construction. It happens to the teams that you have in place today. Anything that you guys are seeing today that is interesting to actually, let's say, articulate to the audiences? I mean, how are you managing the situation of today where you see a lot of liquidity, you see that the market comes down 1% and the computers start buying the markets again, so it's very tricky to be on the short side. But we all understand that it's a lot of inflated. We don't know. So talking about today, what do you think is important for the audience to know based on an institutional point of view?
1: Yeah, so look, I think one way to answer your question is that there's a lot of short-term themes that are moving around the market. There's AI today, there's data centers, there's nuclear that I mentioned already. And it's really important for you to understand about the short-term trends are not necessarily going to be the ones that are rewarded over the long, long run. And so some of the things that we're thinking about in the long run are demographic changes. These are long-term economic changes that are going to really, truly affect the economy. So one example is that the number of people above 60 years old is going to double from 1 billion to 2 billion over the next 30 years by 2050. And that's going to cause seismic shifts in the economy, whether it's from healthcare, retirement, investment services, travel as these groups of people start to travel more. This is a seismic shift that will slowly but inevitably change the economy. And these are the kinds of investments that we're pushing some of our investments towards.
0: Listen, I'm Latino, and I hear great things specifically because of that demographic change to Latin America. Peru has been 40% up, Brazil as well. I mean, a lot of people are start seeing more carefully Latin America because the labor force might come. You don't need to migrate, but you can do some trade deals. Anything that you want to share about how do you feel about Latin America in special?
1: Look, we invest globally all over the world, and that's one of the markets that's growing quite well. And so for us, it's a part of our global composites, and it's something that we definitely invest in.
0: Well, thank you very much, Jonathan. I think it was a blast to have the institutional view of what's happening. He is from, as I told you guys, Allen Berstein, and of course a big firm, and he's in the quant sector. So great insight for the artificial intelligence. Thank you very much.
1: Great, thank you very much.
0: Well, we're back to you guys. Thank you.
2: Pues Víctor Hugo, muchísimas gracias por informarnos precisamente cómo está la situación al otro lado del Atlántico. 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
1: Just like it was a hoax, the 12 years for global warming, which they changed right now to climate change.
2: Even though Bill Gates says that AI could kill up to a billion people?
1: Well, now he's not saying that anymore.
2: He said that this Sunday.
1: Well,
2: he told
1: I don't
2: NBC.
1: Care what he said Sunday, because I can tell you yesterday he didn't say that
2: Mr.
1: at all.
2: He
1: actually went the opposite. But look, it's one voice. He actually went the opposite. No, we're looking at this for good. It's also maybe the biggest industry. They say bigger than the Industrial Revolution. Think
2: you,
1: of it.
2: You, also came out
1: you know what? We're leading by a lot, and we're going to keep it that
2: way.
3: You're someone who always talks about growth when speaking of this. After this meeting, meeting with all these incredible minds, how much growth can we see in the upcoming years with all of your
1: the growth
3: minds
1: like
3: put
1: nobody's
3: together?
1: Ever seen before? And I see it with these statements. Statements came out. You open a company, and if it does reasonably well, it goes a little bit like this. These companies are opening and going like a rocket ship. This is unbelievable growth for our country. And we have all of them.
2: Mr. President,
1: Europe, in all due respect, Europe has none. They have none. They have to count on us to help. But we have all of them. And it's amazing. Second is China. But as President Xi would say, you know, they're quite a ways back. And we have to keep it that way. Remember this, whoever wins SI, because now we're calling it again, super. We're using the word super, because the other word is a fake word. It's just not a, it's not a good, it's not an appropriate
2: Mr.
1: word.
2: Mr. President.
1: But whoever wins SI is going to win.
4: What do you tell Americans, sir, about data centers going up in their community?
1: Well, that's another thing we discussed, and I think the companies would be very generous to them, both financially and otherwise. I think they'll help with their schools, they'll help with their teachers, they'll help with pay of the teachers and the people that are good to them. And I see that happening, and I think the companies will be very generous to these communities. And if you look at most, for almost in all cases, the data centers have tremendously, have the money being brought in, their taxes have gone down, their incomes have gone up, the value of their housing has gone up. But I think that the companies, and here's one of the greatest in the world, there's two of the greatest in the world, they're going to be very generous with communities. And I think, in a way, they're going to be forming partnerships with communities when they open up data centers. And they're going to benefit both financially, morally, every single way they're going to be benefiting. And I think that's taking place.
2: Mr. President. Mr. President.
5: What is the importance of superintelligence in the next 10 years?
1: What's the biggest thing there is? And nobody even can answer that question, because it is the biggest thing there is, maybe the biggest thing there's ever been. It's much bigger than the internet. Now, that's already been proved. The internet was a big thing when it happened. This blows it away, I think, Jensen. Would you say? Would you say something about that?
6: Yes, sir, absolutely. Well, this is the largest industrial revolution in history, and we're going through the single largest infrastructure build-out in human history. And so it's creating a million jobs here in the United States. We have chip plants coming up, computer plants coming up, AI factories coming up. And so it's creating just an enormous amount of jobs. On top of this infrastructure, several hundred billion dollars of venture capital has gone into creating new companies. And all of those thousands of companies are creating lots and lots of jobs. And so,
2: as an example,
1: NVIDIA. So he's still a young guy, handsome guy. Look at him, he's a very handsome guy. But as an example, in a fairly short period of time, he's built, I think, the most valuable.

valuable, right, by in the stock market, and it was very easy to value, the most valuable company anywhere in the world. And it's basically new technology. It's not oil and gas and all the other things that you associate with also a lot of money. It's technology. And

0: discoveries really starting to happen, drug development really being able to improve everyone's lives. And we think that these accords and under President Trump's leadership, everyone coming together to agree on how to move forward safely, I think that's just so important because we're doing this in order to benefit people in the world.
1: So do you agree with the President? Do you agree with the President? Do you all agree with the President that no guardrails are necessary, that you can self-regulate, and that this existential threat that you've all talked about can actually be managed? That's a question for you all, actually. I don't know who to focus on.
2: Well, I mean, I can tell you the answer is yes. So we discussed it with the top about 40 people. But somebody who answered it very well is Jensen. He answered it before. Jensen, go ahead.
3: There's no conflict between innovation, technology, and safety. We are going to have to create new technologies to advance the capabilities of AI, but we're also creating new technologies to advance the safety of AI. All of this technology is being developed by the industry today. And you see behind me just an incredible number of leaders in our industry moving together as one, and we're going to advance this technology that is so consequential to humanity, is so consequential to the future prosperity of our nation, and we're going to do it responsibly and safely.
4: Bueno, pues los distintos directivos, no únicamente Donald Trump, aunque es cierto que con la atenta mirada del presidente de los Estados Unidos, estaban contestando precisamente a la posibilidad, al planteamiento que ha tenido Donald Trump de no regular a nivel nacional, justo lo que estábamos comentando, la inteligencia artificial, sino hacerlo a nivel propio. 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
5: On this, they're saying we cannot lose the race to China, we cannot lose America's edge, because it's important for every American worker, every American family, for their safety, security, the future, the economy. So, but it has to be a balance. You have to take the community concerns in hand. That's what all of these folks agreed to, that's what the president articulated in the room today, that you have to heed those concerns and you have to make commitments to them. Just as they're making as an industry, they will make it to the local communities. For example, we just codified about 3 weeks ago in the House, we passed with almost no dissenting votes the Ratepayer Protection Act. That is a codification of President Trump's Ratepayer Protection Pledge. They're guaranteeing that when they need energy resources for these AI infrastructure, superintelligence infrastructure systems, that they will produce it themselves. They will put power back onto the grid in most cases. They're going to take care of the local communities. Trust is earned. It's not automatic. And they understand that they're earning the trust.
6: So what do you think
2: Mike is saying? That means financially as well. You know, in Louisiana, you probably heard, they're having a big problem with teacher pay, et cetera, et cetera. A company went in, I believe it's Meta in this case, and they're paying every teacher virtually in that either area or actually far beyond that area.
5: Richland Parish.
2: Into the parish. They're paying every single teacher over $50,000 a piece. This is more money than they've ever seen.
6: Mr. President,
7: are you worried about enforcement,
6: Mr. President, to the FBI and the DOJ, as you suggested? Isn't it too late then to prevent any damage?
2: No,
6: the damage
2: I
6: is
2: think
6: already
2: we're
6: done.
2: We have it very well assessed. And we also remember this: we have the smartest people in the world watching over each other, and we've done that. You had the smartest people. Look, I guess you could say different industries. But these are seriously high IQ people. You know, we used to deal with a lot of low IQ. But these are seriously high IQ people, and they're really watching over each other.
8: You mentioned that you have all found some common ground, but the leaders standing behind you have had some very serious concerns about AI. Even after meeting with them today, you're still calling this a hoax. So why should the American people take your word over this?
2: No, I'm calling it not a hoax. It's a very serious, that's why I changed the name.
8: Okay.
2: A hoax sounds like, you know, when you're using the former name, but this name is now super intelligent. That's not a hoax. In fact, it's the exact opposite. What I am calling a hoax is what the Democrats do, because they don't want to see it be successful, because they think that's bad for Republicans, okay? So they don't want to see this tremendous surge of growth. We have growth, and by the way, we have a lot of car factories opening. We have all the medical companies, all the pharmaceutical companies. Pfizer just announced. Merck just announced. They're all announcing. Everyone, they're all building massive plants, not just the SI. But what has happened and what's taking place right now is we have a level of growth that no country has ever seen before. We're going to have

0: Bienvenidos a Negocios Televisión. Estamos muy pendientes de la inteligencia artificial y de Donald Trump, que sí, en estos momentos sigue hablando desde Washington DC.
1: They've done a fantastic job in taking murderers, rapists, drug dealers, the worst people on earth, the worst people all over the world. They got dumped into our country by Joe Biden allowing open borders where people came in unvetted, untested, unchecked. And they walked through our country by 25 million. And we've gotten most of the really bad ones out and the rest are going out. But these are murderers and the worst people in the world. And we've done one hell of a job. And you ought to talk to the Democrats. Why did you allow 25 million people, many of whom were the worst criminals, why did you allow them into our country? You disturbed our country. You hurt our country.
2: Mr. President, did you take the opportunity today to urge these tech leaders to be more careful about where they put data centers to avoid residential communities?
1: Frankly, I want them built in America. There's some that will be built in, right now, Finland and other places. There's one going up in Finland. If we're not smart, they'll end up building data centers in other countries, and those other countries will make a fortune, and we won't. The data centers are making a fortune, but now what's happening is something very important. The people in those areas, that we discussed this at length today, they're going to greatly benefit financially.
2: Do you want them to stay away from homes when they're building these data centers?
1: Yeah, I think I want them to be in the right location within a community.
3: Mr. President.
1: You know, if you look at Loudoun County, if you look at some of these counties, they're making billions of dollars. Taxes are going way down. The data centers are making an absolute fortune. But now, the people

0: going to benefit directly, whether it's teachers that get paid a bonus, whether it's people that live in the community that get paid a dividend. You could call it a dividend because the dividend sounds right. They are going to greatly benefit by what's happened. The data centers are incredible. And by the way, I'm very good at real estate. Some of those buildings are absolutely beautiful. They're big and they're, you know, big, strong, powerful buildings, but they're beautiful. And they add greatly to a community. It started with a false narrative, mostly by, Mike, I would say Democrats, that data centers are bad. So data centers are bringing a tremendous amount of money into the community, and the people now are going to benefit directly, whether it's teachers or other people that live in the
1: community.
2: Of Chinese AI development overtaking the U.S.
0: I don't think it's going to happen unless we're stupid and we force these people into other countries. And that can happen.
2: What did they tell you?
0: I mean, there's one gentleman that said he happens to be building one in Europe because it was easier for him to do. We can't do that. We want them built in this country. We want it's massive income. People's taxes are going to go down. It's going to pay off debt. It's massive income. It's growth. You know the word growth? When I got elected, I talked about growth. This is growth like nobody's ever seen before.
1: Mr. President, if Democrats win, Mr. President, across the world are worried about their own job when it comes to SI.
0: Yeah.
1: And Mr. Musk has spoken about an age of abundance, which sounds lovely. But what about when people...
0: Elon, I didn't see you back there. What are you doing so far back there?
3: May we hear from him?
0: Elon, go ahead. You could answer that question.
4: Sorry, the question was about age of abundance.
1: What's the job for the future? Because people looking at this will be worried, particularly laptop jobs. What are they going to do in the future, Mr. Musk?
4: Well, I think it is worth highlighting the positive benefits of AI, which will, or SI, pardon me.
0: Thank you.
4: Super intelligence. I think by far the most likely outcome is an age of abundance, where we don't have just a universal basic income, we have universal high income. People speak about medical benefits. I think but maybe it's worth talking a bit more about that. When you have robots and you have superintelligence, it means that everyone in the world can have better medical care than anyone here, including me. And wouldn't that be wonderful?
1: Not if they haven't got a job.
4: Well, jobs are going to change. Jobs have always changed. Being a computer used to be a job. There used to be buildings full of people doing calculations. But now digital computers do those tasks. So I don't think anyone is pining to go back and do calculations all day to do bank interest rates, which is what they used to do. So I think we'll see an evolution of roles. And as the president has mentioned, it's not as though unemployment has increased. In fact, there's a tremendous demand for people. So I think the most likely outcome, and it's probably worth looking at the most likely outcome, is one which is incredibly beneficial, and it's a future that if you could look into the future, it is a future you would want.
0: Elon and I sat with President Xi the other day, and he will take every data center that we don't want. Do you agree with that?
4: Yes.
0: He would left out every single one, because you know why? They're smart. They want every data center. They want it because that's great for China. Well, it's great for us, and we're leading by a lot, and we're going to keep it that way. It's going to be very, very safe, and there's a self-policing, and there's also a group policing, and it's going to be great.
5: Mr. President, how worried are you about them?
6: Mr. President.
7: Does Putin want peace, sir?
8: Mr. President. Can your industry regulate itself?
9: Bueno, pues Donald Trump, que parece que se va, le estaba costando al presidente de los Estados Unidos, eso que ha estado un buen rato, esta vez hablando. ¿Sobre qué? 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Ya saben que Donald Trump sobre todo ha defendido que el desarrollo de la inteligencia artificial no se puede frenar por dos razones. Una, porque China viene detrás y tiene ganas, en sus palabras, de tener incluso los centros de datos porque son inteligentes y superar a Estados Unidos, y también